That's a great piece by Uruguayan composer Sergio Cervetti, living in New York since the 80s, Uruguayan-American composer, we can say, Concertino for Piano, Woodwinds and Timpani by this great composer. The recording was made by an instrumental ensemble, very special, very unique, conducted by Geoff Landman, especially for this album by Sergio Cervetti. This is what we have for today, music from my home country, Uruguay, Lamarque Pons, a historical composer, and three Uruguayan living composers. If you enjoy this program, please go to our website, wfmt.com/fiesta. Also, don't forget to like us on Facebook. Fiesta is made possible by the generous support of WFMT members like you. Gracias to our producer, Daniel Goldberg, and por supuesto, muchas gracias para todos ustedes. Estamos en la cadena radial de WFMT.

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You're on the third floor for classical repertoire composed for the voice. I'm your host, Bill Cromwell, and over the next 2 hours, I'll be playing music for you by 13 different composers, including Mozart, Purcell, Schubert, Bach, Brahms, and Donizetti. And those are the big names. We'll also listen to works by Whitburn, Casulana, Finzi, and Victoria. Surely they're big names as well. To the 15th century, and an Ave Maria by Johannes Ockeghem, who lived from 1410 to 1497, one of the great Franco-Flemish composers, born in the Netherlands. I've been trying to play this for several weeks, but it keeps getting bumped, until now. I'm Bill Cromwell. The Hilliard Ensemble sings on the third floor.

an Ave Maria by Johannes Ockeghem, sung by the Hilliard Ensemble, to begin our time together this week on the third floor. Another Ave Maria coming up in the second hour by Gaetano Donizetti. Up next, an anthem by Gerald Finzi, God Is Gone Up, for choir, organ, and brass. The text is from the turn of the 17th century and Edward Taylor. Here's the second and final stanza. Methinks I see heaven's sparkling courtiers fly, in flakes of glory down him to attend, and hear heart-cramping notes of melody surround his chariot as it did ascend, missing their music, making every string more to enravish as they this tune sing. This is a Stephen Layton arrangement, and he conducts the choir of Trinity College, Cambridge.

God Is Gone Up by Gerald Finzi. We heard Stephen Layton leading the choir of Trinity College, Cambridge. I'll bet you've never heard of this chorus from Mozart, and not just because I've never heard of it. I've never even heard of this Mozart opera. Mozart wrote incidental music for a play of the period called Thamos, King of Egypt, but I've also seen it called an opera. Actually, it's all a little murky. At any rate, we're going to hear this very wonderful chorus with solo, alto, tenor, bass soloists. Deity, powerful over all. Always new and always magnificent. Egypt's empire adores you. Rising without ever falling. Be it the first empire of all, equal only to himself in size. We'll hear Janet Perry soprano, Anna Marie Mula mezzo, Marius von Altina tenor, Harry Vanderkamp bass with the Netherlands Chamber Choir, the Arnold Schoenberg Choir, and the Royal Concertgebouw Orchestra conducted by Nicholas Harnoncourt.

from the opera, or incidental music, to a play called Thamus, King of Egypt, music of Mozart, Deity Powerful Over All, wonderful, wonderful chorus by Mozart there. Moving on to music of Henry Purcell, it's troubling that another unique choral entity in the States is facing financial challenges such that the choir school may close. I'm talking about the renowned St. Thomas Choir of Men and Boys, Fifth Avenue, New York. It sounds like the Choir of Men and Boys may continue, but without the school for the lads. As a former choir boy in a similar situation back when, that is, as a member of a boarding, touring professional choir, I hate to see choirs of this type struggle and possibly vanish. We'll hear that ensemble now sing, "Oh, Sing Unto the Lord," music by Henry Purcell, on the third floor.

John Scott led the St. Thomas Choir of Men and Boys, Fifth Avenue, in music of Henry Purcell, O Sing Unto the Lord. Music of Schubert next on the third floor, and text from Johann Gabriel Zeidel. The night is serene and pure in brightest radiance. The houses gaze, spellbound, all bathed in silver. I am filled to overflowing with a wondrous brightness. Inside I feel free and clear, quite without sorrow or anger. In my heart's house I cannot contain all this abundant light. It wants to escape. It must escape. The last fetters break. Nachtel by Franz Schubert. We'll hear Eckhard Wagner tenor with the Mannerchor des Rundfunkchores, Bernd Kasper piano, conducted by Dietrich Knothe.

Nachtelle by Franz Schubert. We heard Eckhard Wagner tenor with the Mannerchor des Rundfunkchores Bernd Kasper piano, conducted by Dietrich Knothe. It pains me to slice and dice any work, let alone Beethoven's Missa Solemnis, but alas, the realities of a 2-hour program cannot be ignored. In the second hour, I'll begin playing segments from Cherubini's Requiem, and it will take a month or so to complete the work. For this moment, we continue with the Sanctus from Beethoven's Missa Solemnis, a work I've been playing over these last weeks. We'll hear the Hanover Band with the Oslo Cathedral Choir, conducted by Tarja Kvam.

On the third floor, music of Beethoven and the Sanctus from Missa Solemnis. We heard the Hanover Band with the Oslo Cathedral Choir, conducted by Tarja Kvam.

fine first hour of music on the third floor, with lots more to come in the second, including that first movement of Cherubini's Requiem that I mentioned, the Kyrie, plus music for the voice by Brahms, Victoria, and a complete Requiem, it's short though, by the late, great James Whitmorn. More about that as we proceed. 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I'm Bill Cromwell, your host and listening companion. I'll be back with you on the third floor after this short break.

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0: I'm Harry Christophers, founder and conductor of The 16. You're on the third floor with Bill Cromwell for fine choral and vocal classical repertoire.
1: I'm Bill Cromwell. Let's continue our musical journey on the third floor in this, the program's second hour. We'll enjoy works by Brahms, Whitborn, Victoria, and Cherubini. Maddalena Casulana was an Italian lutenist, vocalist, teacher, and composer born in the mid-16th century. In one of her first published books of madrigals dedicated to one of the Medicis, she included these lines: "I want to show the world, as much as I can in this profession of music, the vain error of men that they alone possess the gifts of intellect and artistry, and that such gifts are never given to women." Here is a short but beautiful love song, "Morir non più il mio cuore," "My heart cannot die. To please you, I want to kill it, but it can't be ripped from your breast where it has lived so long. If I were to kill it as I want to, I know my death would be your death too." Music of Casulana to begin our time together in the second hour of the third floor. Harry Christophers leads the 16.

music of Maddalena Casulana and a love song, Morir non più il mio cuore, we heard the 16 conducted by Harry Christophers. From a recording dedicated to arias and choruses for boys' voices called Voices of Angels, music composed by Johann Sebastian Bach. When will God recall my spirit? Lives of men run swiftly by, all who Adam's frame inherit. One among his heirs am I. Know that this befalls the race. They but for a little space dwell on earth in want and mourning, soon to earth themselves returning. We'll hear the King's College Choir, Cambridge, with the Leonhardt Consort, conducted by Gustav Leonhardt.

When Will God Recall My Spirit? Music by Johann Sebastian Bach. We heard the King's College Choir, Cambridge, the Leonhardt Consort, conducted by Gustav Leonhardt. In the first hour, I finally played an Ave Maria by Johannes Oekeghem that's been bouncing around from one program to another, but I kept running short on time. The second Ave Maria of this week's program now by Domenico Gaetano Maria Donizetti, the 18th century opera composer, born in 1797. We'll hear the chamber choir Ave Sol Riga, conducted by Imants Kokars.

An Ave Maria by Donizetti. We heard the chamber choir Ave Sol Riga, conducted by Immanz Kokars. Maria Luigi Carlo Zenobio Salvatore Cherubini was a major composer during the classical and romantic periods. Beethoven said that he was the greatest living composer of that era. We're going to listen to the first movement of his Requiem and continue with other movements over the next weeks. The work was highly praised by Schumann, Brahms, and Berlioz. Cherubini's Requiem was performed at Beethoven's funeral. From 1816, then, the Introitus and Kyrie from Requiem, Requiem Aeternum. We're going to hear the chorus and orchestra della Radio Svizzera Italiana with the Gruppo Vocale Cantemus, conducted by Diego Fasolis.

The Kyrie from A Requiem by Maria Luigi Carlo Zenobio Salvatore Cherubini. I guess it's late in the game to acquire a name like that for myself, but I am playing with some ideas. William Kenneth Patrick Zoso Ignaz Cromwell of Ulm. As they say now on social media, if you get that joke, we can be friends. We heard from the 16 at the top of the hour with recent guest conductor Harry Christophers, now another recent guest, Robert Hollingworth, leading his ensemble E. Fagiolini in music of Tomas Louis de Victoria and his Matins responsories for Maundy Thursday, Nocturne No. 2.

Music from Tomas Louis de Victoria and his Matins Responsories for Maundy Thursday, Nocturne No. 2. Robert Hollingworth led E. Fagiolini. Another requiem now, but we'll hear the whole thing in honor of the composer of the work, the late James Whitborn, who died earlier in 2024. It's a short work and features a soprano saxophone to great effect. James Whitborn, born in 1963, an excellent composer who will be greatly missed. We'll hear the Westminster Williamson voices, Ken Cowan organ, Jeremy Powell on that aforementioned soprano saxophone. It's all conducted by James Jordan.

Requiem Canticorum from James Whitborn. We heard the Westminster Williams in voices, Ken Cowan organ, Jeremy Powell playing that soprano saxophone, all conducted by James Jordan. Finally, this week, some Brahms and his quartet, Opus 92. No, not that kind of quartet. This is for voices. I can't really think of a better way to complete this week's program. Four songs here, with texts by different authors. Moving backwards, the four titles are Why, Evening Song, Late Autumn, and kicking things off, O Lovely Night. The words are from Georg Friedrich Dahmer. O lovely night, the moon shines magically in the sky in all its glory. Around it, the little stars in sweet communion. O lovely night, dew gleams brightly on green stems. Lustily in the lilac, the nightingale sings. The youth steals quietly away to his love. O lovely night. We'll hear the Monteverdi Choir, conducted by John Elliott Gardner.

So we come in for a landing after our two-hour musical journey on the third floor. 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

0: I am Michael Barone with a bit of a cold. I apologize. And this is Pipe Dreams, for which I do not apologize, from American Public Media.
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0: Some Spanish flair in that work by Italian composer Luigi Boccherini, his second guitar quintet in E major, the Academy Chamber Ensemble performing with guitarist Pepe Ramiro.
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0: Joyful get up and go on this very late Sunday night, maybe fueling that late night second wind. Simon Rattle conducting the Berlin Philharmonic for Haydn's 89th Symphony in F major.
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0: strength and grit always pour from the works of Florence Price. It makes sense that she'd be inspired by the Great Mississippi. That was her Mississippi River Suite, performed for you there by the Women's Philharmonic.
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Once Mozart completed what would end up being his final three symphonies, after he poured so much energy into symphonic works, he really needed to catch his breath. So he turned away from the grand orchestral stage and turned towards something smaller.

0: And just like they say, an apple a day keeps the doctor away. Well, they'll tell you that movement is medicine, too. It is. And no better way to begin a Monday, I think, than with a healthy dose of Prague Waltzes by Dvorak. Antal Durati, conducting the Detroit Symphony. I'm Melanie Renata. Thank you for being with me this morning. Be sure to be good to yourself today. And be good to your neighbor, too. Okay?
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0: English Dances, second set, composed by Malcolm Arnold. That was Bryden Thompson conducting the Philharmonic Orchestra. I'm Kevin O'Connor. 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

0: And that was a work by Aldemaro Romero, Sphinx Virtuoso. He performed Suite Number 1, Fuga con Pajarillo. Coming up, a little Francis Poulenc, and we'll hop on a red pony with Aaron Copland.
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0: Selections from Aaron Copland's score to The Red Pony. That's The Red Pony Suite. Joanne Folletta conducted the Buffalo Philharmonic Orchestra.
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0: Bure and Gigue, Orchestral Suite Number 3, composed by Bach, Richard Egar, and the Academy of Ancient Music. Coming up, a declaration and, in fact, a wonderful overture from Adolphe Adam. We'll also have seasonal work from Canada. What do you think of when you think of Canada? I think most people think winter, but this one's all about fall, and fall indeed, beautiful in the Northland.
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0: Mozart under some pressure from family and I suppose people who liked him to appear on the road while he was in the city of Linz. Took him about 4 days to come up with that Symphony No. 36, and we heard the first movement. It included not only composing the work, but also having parts copied for the musicians to play at the premiere. And that was Jukka-Pekka Saraste and the and the Scottish Chamber Orchestra.
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0: That was Spitfire, Prelude, and Fugue, William Walton, Neville Mariner, and the Academy of St. Martin in the Fields. 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

0: Those wonderful fiesta Spanish vibes come from a Russian, Nikolai Rimsky-Korsakov. Indeed, Russian influence was strong, or Spanish influence, excuse me, was strong with the Russians. Capriccio Español, Maurice Janssens conducted the London Philharmonic Orchestra. We'll take a little quick trip to Italy, specifically the Campania, along with Maria Waltz on the way.
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0: Maria Anna Streim was the first wife of Johannes Strauss I, acting as the matriarch of the famous musical dynasty while navigating a sadly unhappy marriage. Maria Waltz, Johann Strauss Sr., Riccardo Muti there, conducted the Vienna Philharmonic. I'm Kevin O'Connor. Have a great morning.
1: This is SBR Classical, KSFC Spokane, KXJO St. Mary's, KPBY Colville. We can also be heard at K205 AH OMAC and K262 CR Coeur d'Alene.

Good morning. It's 8 o'clock here in the Inland Northwest. You are tuned to the stations of SPR Classical. I'm Jim Tevenin. Welcome to 3 hours of music together. And then, of course, we will move on into our new releases program at 11 and so on into the rest of this day on SPR Classical. We are most delighted that you are with us this morning, and we hope we can provide some good sound for your morning activities. First, though, let's figure out what it's going to be like out there for not just today, but also the rest of this week. Warming and drying over today and tomorrow. That's the forecast from the Weather Service. And tomorrow will be the warmest day of the cycle. We'll detail that in just a moment. And then things will begin to cool down starting in midweek, and there could even be the chance for an occasional shower before we are done with this week and done with the next weekend. So let's put a slightly finer point on all of that. It's sunny today. The highs will be in the low 70s to the low 80s throughout our listening area. Tomorrow is going to be, as I said, the warmest day of the cycle. Very warm temperatures, mostly sunny skies. The highs will be in the low 80s to the gulp low 90s. And then on Wednesday, the wind kicks up. The high-pressure ridge to the south of us begins to make a shift toward Montana, they say. And besides those gusty winds, we could be looking at the possibility of some mountain showers and thunderstorms, especially in the afternoon. And the highs, they're backing down into the mid-70s to the low 80s. Then even more dramatically, on Thursday, those winds continue apace with the possibility of mountain showers and the highs just in the low to high 70s. And then as we settle into preparations for the weekend next Friday, we're still looking at some gusty winds around, mostly sunny skies, but the highs just the mid-60s to the low 70s. Taking a look at the satellite imagery, clear. That's it in a nutshell. Let's move ahead. Temperatures. Well, what we have got here is in and around the Spokane area, 57 degrees at our studios here on North Monroe. Let's go over to Idaho first and to take a look at those temperatures. Down in St. Mary's, currently 54 degrees, 52 in Coeur d'Alene, 55 in Post Falls, and up at Old Town and Newport, 53 degrees. As we get into Washington, we're looking at 53 at Phelps Field in the Valley, 51 at Spokane International. Up the road in Deer Park, 50 degrees. And looking at up in Addy, 53, Colville, 55, and Kettle Falls, 57. Air quality, good. And well and securely in the good range. So take as many deep breaths as you like. It's liable to be pretty good this entire week, especially as those breezes will be a part of our lives as we move through the middle and end of the week.

There you go. Enough said on that. It's graduation season around here. Gonzaga is always the first out of the starting gate on Mother's Day, but other universities, high schools, all institutions of learning will be, if they have not already, hosting graduation ceremonies. So in honor of the beginning of the season, we will wax academic, courtesy of Johannes Brahms. This is the Budapest Festival Orchestra, led by Ivan Fischer.

There you have it, the Academic Festival Overture, the music of Johannes Brahms, played for us very smartly there by the Budapest Festival Orchestra, led by Ivan Fischer. That goes out to all the graduates, both those who have already done the deed and those who are awaiting the deed. And it is that season, hence that particular piece of music, to get things going on this Monday morning in the month of May. It's the 11th day of the month, and right now it's just about 15 minutes past 8 o'clock. You are tuned to SPR Classical. I'm Jim Tevenin. And we were thinking about things academic here for a second. Someone who didn't have all those advantages was Georg Philipp Telemann. As a musician, and quite the musician he was, of course, he was almost entirely self-taught and apparently was just something of a musical sponge as far as picking up what he could from where he was at whatever time. Certainly that held true when he was almost literally behind enemy lines in Poland for an extended period of time. He got to know the folk music of the country. He got to know the music of Eastern Europe a little bit better and was absolutely fascinated by it. Barbaric beauty is a paraphrase of what he how he described it. And he turned around and put that to good use. What we're going to do now is listen to one of his most delightful pieces. It's called the Gröhlin Symphony. And it's also called the Caprice Symphony. And it's appropriate here that it's going to be played for us by those masters of the Baroque, and especially where the Baroque has a sense of humor, from up in Quebec, the Ensemble Caprice, fronted by Matthias Mauta. We're going to listen to a piece of Romanian folk music first, and then we'll move into this little Georg Philipp Telemann symphony. Again, these are the members of Ensemble Caprice.

How ever do they dance so fast in those big, heavy boots? I mean, the floor was shaking around here. I'm just really happy that we have a very secure foundation at Firehouse here in North Monroe, the home of SPR Classical. That was Matthias Mauta and friends in the band Ensemble Caprice. Matthias Mauta, who, of course, has been for a long, long time one of the mainstays of the Montana Baroque Music Festival in Paradise. And just a delight to hear him play. Very, very fine arranger as well, as we heard that piece by Georg Philipp Telemann. All right. The time here in the Inland Northwest is 8:29. You are tuned to the stations of SPR Classical. I'm Jim Tevenin, and I need to tell you that we get support from Classics Northwest, presenting Zuhl Bailey and Friends, performing works by Brahms, Tchaikovsky, and more. 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More at classicsnw.com. And Evergreen Elder Law, an estate and elder law practice helping families navigate life decisions like estate planning, long-term care, and more. Consultations at 509-590-1285. All right, let's get back into the Wayback Machine, and since we're headed in that direction, let's continue going backwards in time to the Elizabethan era and the work of the composer Anthony Holborn. A little suite of dances that he arranged here and is going to be played for us in a further arrangement by Rolf Smedvig and friends at the Empire Brass Quintet.

A suite of Elizabethan dances by the composer Anthony Holborn, who lived around the turn of the 17th century. And we heard the Marigold, Paciencia, The Choice, Last Will and Testament, and pardon me, I'm looking at the wrong set. It's an Allemande, Pavane, and Gigue. That's there's more than one Holborn on this particular Royal Brass album by the Empire Brass. And you heard it here on SPR Classical on this Monday morning. We have achieved 8:36 in terms of the time of the day. And outside our studio, 60 degrees. Today and tomorrow, warm. And then easing off as we get on into and toward the end of the week. Let's just change gears here substantially and go ahead a couple of centuries to the time of Robert Schumann. There's a piece of his called the Fantasiestück, his Opus 73, most often heard in an arrangement for cello and piano. Here, however, heard in the original version, which is for clarinet and piano. Richard Stoltzman is our clarinetist. Richard Good is the pianist. And the piece is by Robert Schumann.

Fine recording. Richard Stoltzman and Richard Good were the musicians, and the music, the Fantasiestück, the fantasy pieces of Robert Schumann. Heard here on SPR Classical, a music for a Monday morning in the month of May. I'm sorry, I just like doing that. I will try to control myself, however. And to take us to the top of the hour, this is music that has echoes, I think, especially in the opening of the last movement, which we'll hear, has echoes certainly of the music of Brahms and to a degree of Schumann as well. It's a sextet, and it's by a contemporary composer by the name of Avner Dorman. We played his stuff before. And this is from a wonderful new album called American Tapestry that was put out by the Pacific Symphony Orchestra in Southern California. Orly Shaham, who is their artistic advisor, helped put together this, and she plays on each of the tracks, as a matter of fact. So here is that sextet, which is a string quartet plus bass plus trumpet and piano. Orly Shaham, the pianist, will detail the others on the other side. This is the Andante and Scherzo movements from Avner Dorman's sextet.

0: The concluding movement, the scherzo, is very much one of those who needs coffee kinds of pieces. We heard the andante and scherzo from the sextet by Avner Dorman. On the new album that comes to us from the Pacific Symphony, American Tapestry. And lots of interesting stuff, with most of which I've played. There's still a couple of selections we haven't gotten to yet on that brand new album. And we happily share all that with you here on the stations of SPR Classical. By name, KSFC Spokane, FM 91.9, KXJO St. Mary's at 92.1, and KPBY Colville at 88.9. 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However you receive us, we are glad that we can provide you with some sounds to accompany the activities of your morning. And as a matter of fact, anytime you have a notion here on SPR Classical, we are 24 hours a day. Nonstop music coming at you, except when we're talking about music, which happens every now and again. All right, and I need to tell you as well that we have support from you, our terrific listener members, and Imagine Jazz, presenting David Weiss of the Cookers, along with E.J. Strickland, Myron Walden, and more, performing original compositions in a post-bop style, Wednesday, May 13th, at Hamilton Listening Room. More at imaginejazz.org. And we would be remiss if we kept you in the dark about things happening in the world at large. Hence and therefore,
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0: And the time in the Inland Northwest is 2 minutes past 9 o'clock. I'm Jim Tevenin, and it's time for us to investigate the poetry moment and a new, fresh set of readings from a name and voice familiar to listeners of the poetry moment. That would be Derek Sheffield. Derek is the 8th Poet Laureate of Washington State. In 2024, he received a Pacific Northwest Booksellers Award for Cascadia Field Guide, Art, Ecology, Poetry. His other collections include Not for Luck, winner of the Wheelbarrow Books Poetry Prize, Through the Second Skin and Dear America, Letters of Hope, Habitat, Defiance, and Democracy. A professor of English at Wenatchee Valley College, he can often be found in the woods along the eastern slopes of the Cascade Range near Leavenworth, Washington. He also edits poetry for Terrain.org. And now to Derek Sheffield.
2: Good morning, and welcome to the Poetry Moment. I'm Derek Sheffield. I would like to share with you a poem from my book called Not for Luck. The poem is called Middle School. She throws open the door and hops out with backpack and clarinet, then turns to walk away as her glance takes in her classmates, passing through the front doors, bending to lock their bikes, standing in small groups. And in her face, something happens. She's someone else who plucks off her pink headband with its pink bow.

0: dotted with hearts, checks to see if anyone saw, and quickly hands it to me. All last year and the years before, since her first wisps of hair, headbands have marked her with colors. Weeks going by, bright as wildflowers. Now, a sideways look, a brief lift of her hand, and bareheaded, she walks toward the school. I watch every step I can, holding the headband with the bow, a pink U, a horseshoe, not for luck, I know, but letting go. This has been Derek Sheffield reading the poem Middle School from my book called Not for Luck, for your poetry moment.
1: 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Time for us to get back to music. If you are a Facebook fan, if you follow Spokane Public Radio on Facebook, you may have noticed something I just put up in the last hour with some very elegantly dressed folks, although in a very cartoonish kind of way, from one of those absolutely wonderful Nonesuch LPs of the 1970s that introduced so much of especially the U.S. to a whole bunch of music that they were unfamiliar with. And we're going to get to one of those a bit later in the hour, music of Joseph Haydn, as that picture suggests. I love these album covers. So if you haven't seen Facebook, then check it out, Spokane Public Radio's page. All right, to get us started, that obviously is the jacket for an LP. And we're going to do LPs for the first couple of selections in this hour. And this one is very high concept, coming to us from Deutsche Grammophon back in the day. It's so high concept that there is no information. You can find out about the music in three languages, but missing from it is any sense of timing on these cuts. So that is a little bit ragged. But never mind, because it's the music of Henry Purcell, and a very fine tunesmith he was, and especially when it comes to airs for the trumpet and marches for the trumpet and all kinds of intriguing music for trumpet. This is a suite of trumpet tunes by Henry Purcell, played by trumpeter Adolf Scherbaum and the organist Wilhelm Krumbach, tunes that you may very well, some of them at least, have heard before.

0: Tied up nicely by A Return to the Top. That was music of the English composer Henry Purcell. A suite of trumpet tunes played for us by Adolf Scherbaum, trumpeter, and Wilhelm Krumbach, organist. And looking for information about the instrument or where that may have been recorded. I'm not really finding it. Well, there we go. But fun stuff there, tunes that some of which you may very well have heard in other places at other times. And that's part of what we do here at SPR Classical. Some familiar sounds, some not quite so familiar, and some, whoa, that's a discovery. I haven't heard that before. And we hope that it is a good mix for you. Speaking of mixes, there's always a fabulous mix on Performance Today. How about this one?
1: Violinist James Ennis knows he's not going to please everybody all the time, but he's committed to remaining true to himself as a performer.
2: 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I think this is meaningful, and I hope you do too.
1: Ennis takes a leap of faith with the Minnesota Orchestra on the next Performance Today from 8 p.m.
0: Performance Today between 1 and 3 each weekday afternoon here on the stations of SPR Classical, followed at 3 by Henry McNulty's Afternoon Music. All right, let's continue. And now to the spotlighted piece for this hour, the one that is on the Facebook post from SPR from Facebook and Public Radio. And this is music of Haydn, played by an orchestra that was ubiquitous back in the day of these wonderful Nonesuch recordings, the Chamber Orchestra of the Tsar. We'll explain a little bit about that at the end, led by Carl Ristenpart. This is typically, at this point, every so often, we do a Haydn symphony. This is not quite that. It's a sinfonia concertante, which means that there is a group of soloists from the larger ensemble who step forward and provide something that continues the tradition of the Concerto Grosso. This is one for violin, cello, oboe, bassoon, and the rest of the orchestra. Again, this is the Chamber Orchestra of the Tsar playing music of Joseph Haydn. One moment, please.

charming little piece. This the Sinfonia Concertante for Violin, Cello, Oboe, Bassoon, and String Orchestra. Music of Joseph Haydn, played by the Chamber Orchestra of the Saar, conducted by Carl Richton Part on this Nonesuch LP from our collection here at SPR Classical. These Nonesuch albums brought, again, a world of music to those, especially in the U.S. and Canada, who had not heard a lot of this before. And it was orchestras such as the Chamber Orchestra of the Saar, which was founded in the early 1950s. It was founded by Carl Richton Part, another conductor connected with it over the years, Antonio Yanigro. They both recorded heavily. It's fascinating, though, that this is a radio orchestra, and it was a radio station that served the Saar River region of Germany, which is close to the border of both France and Luxembourg. And it was an 18-member ensemble at its founding, and about half of them were refugees from East Germany. It's a fascinating exploration into a bit of history there. Music of Haydn heard here on Music for Our Monday Morning in May, the 11th day of the month. It is 65 degrees outside our North Spokane studios under clear skies. A couple of warm days in the offing, and then things should back off a little bit as we get further into and toward the end of the week. And we'll summarize some temperatures for you a bit later on. Okay, Bill McLaughlin's program is kind of timely this time around because it's the music of Béla Bartók. Those lucky enough to be at the Fox Theater over the weekend heard the amazing conclusion to the Spokane Symphony Orchestra's 80th concert season, and we will have that for you on Concert of the Week next Saturday. But the last piece in the program, the one that is ringing in everybody's ears as they left the theater, was the Concerto for Orchestra by Béla Bartók. Well, we got a whole week of Bartók. We can get our context on the flip side. That's fine. And Bill McLaughlin always does that in a masterful kind of way. That is 6 o'clock tonight and each day this week here on SPR Classical. All right, let's follow up the Haydn with a little bit of, why not, Fanny Mendelssohn. This is a little capriccio of hers in the key of A flat major, being played for us by Johannes Moser and Alistair Beetson.

Lovely little piece by Fanny Mendelssohn, Capriccio in A-flat major, played by cellist Johannes Moser and the pianist on a period instrument, Alistair Beetson. Heard here on SPR Classical, where the time is 9:50. And we are looking at a temperature of 66 degrees outside our North Spokane studios. Further afield in the region, Colville is 63 at this hour, as is Addie, 57 in Deer Park. And let's go over to Spokane Valley, 59 there. St. Mary's currently showing 66.0 degrees in the state of Idaho, 60 degrees as well in Post Falls. All right, another aspect of the program of the Spokane Symphony was the new piece by Sidney Guillaume. And again, something that made, I think, a lasting impression on the audiences at the Fox Theater over the weekend. And it's something that you can hear on Saturday as well as part of the Concert of the Week broadcast. Sidney Guillaume, as you may have heard, if you heard our talk with the principals of this concert, James Lowe, Evren Ozell, and as well as Sidney Guillaume, if you heard that last Friday morning, then, you know, I got off a little, not really a tangent. It's essential information that Sidney Guillaume is probably best known as a writer for voices, a writer of choral music, many of the texts from his poet father. And this all got started when Sidney Guillaume had a chance to perform in Carnegie Hall, mind you, the setting does matter, of a piece by the choral writer Morten Lauritsen. That piece was the Omani Mysterium, one of his hands-down most popular works, and for Sidney, just a real life-changing experience. I am a huge fan of the music of Morten Lauritsen. I think everybody knows that by now. Well, what we're going to do is listen to a little bit of Lauritsen's music, beginning with a piece that there's another setting of this, a setting by Samuel Barber, both for solo voice and for chorus. I think this is as well a fine setting of the James Agee text, Sure on the Shining Night. This is the Chamber Choir of Europe, led by Nicole Matt. Music of Morten Lauritsen.

Lovely music by Morten Lauritzen from his larger cycle called Nocturnes, written in the early years of the 21st century. The text of James A.G. Schur on This Shining Night, followed by Rainer Maria Rilke's Voici le Soir, or See the Stars. The Chamber Choir of Europe was directed by Nicole Matt. Morten Lauritzen was the pianist on this Deutsche Grammophon release that closes our second hour together here on the stations of SPR Classical. KSFC Spokane, FM 91.9, KXJO St. Mary's 92.1, and KPBY Colville 88.9. 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Sunday, May 17th at the Bing Crosby Theater. Details at Spokane Symphony Quartet. Let's try that again. Details at SpokaneStringQuartet.org. 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Let's take a moment to think about what's happening on the art scene in the Inland Northwest. We have a show at the Entropy Gallery on North Stevens Street in Spokane called Untamed. It's the work of Madeline Eileen Gooley, an Alaska-born artist whose practice grows naturally out of her time spent in the wilderness of the Alaskan coast. Entropy Gallery on North Stevens, the website explodingstars.com. At the Liberty Gallery in the Auntie's Building in downtown Spokane, we have a show called Illuminated Spirits. It centers on the flow of life in the natural world, illuminated by the slanting light of the edges of dawn and dusk. 11 to 7 in the Liberty Gallery. And taking a look ahead, we have a new series at Pottery Place Plus, likewise in the Auntie's Building. And that is the work of Sherilee Duncan. Her new series, Threadscapes 2, celebrates nature's delight and featured paintings using mixed media, including bits and pieces of recycled fabrics from crochet projects. And the website, PotteryPlacePlus.com. There's more on SpokanePublicRadio.org, click the community calendar link, and there you find lots of really fun stuff to do, to see, to visit, etc. All right, here we go. Our third hour together commences here at SPR Classical with some music of Camille Saint-Saëns, a piano trio of his. It's the trio number one, his opus 18, and it's going to be played for us by the Horzovsky Trio. Jesse Mills is the violinist, Raman Ramakrishnan is the cellist, and Riko Aizawa is the pianist. We'll hear the scherzo and concluding allegro movements.

We've heard members of the Horzhovsky Trio play that music of Camille Saint-Saëns from his first piano trio. The Horzhovsky Trio, named for the great pianist Mstislav Horzhovsky, who was the teacher of the group's pianists. As a matter of fact, she was his last student. So Reiko Ozawa was a student of Horzhovsky, hence the name. And they are still very much going strong and performing. I'm just looking at their schedule for this year, and it goes back on their website. It goes back to 2022, and boy, they are certainly busy. Nothing on their schedule for the month of May, but then in June, their performances. Oh, quite often there at the Sydney Maine Snow Pond Music Festival for a week. And then they're off to Japan and in July, back to Fort Worth, Texas, and so on and so on. Good to know that ensembles like that are keeping plenty busy. And we celebrate all of that here on Music for a Monday Morning on SPR Classical. I'm Jim Tevenin, delighted that you have chosen to be with us. We just hope that the music that we provide helps to move you through your tasks, chores, and what have you of this morning. All right, I've got an LP thing going on today, and this next one is a real goodie from our collection. It's an Angel recording. Looking for a copyright date on this, hadn't thought to do that from before, not having it on here, but the album itself came out in 1974, and it features some very well-known music that we don't get to too often on this program, which is Nikolai Rimsky-Korsakov's Scheherazade. The symphonic suite here played by the Orchestra of Paris, led by the cellist and conductor Mstislav Rostropovich. The violin soloist is Lubin Yordanov. Again, this is the beloved Scheherazade. We'll hear parts 1 and 2, conducted by Rostropovich.

0: We've heard the first two sections of Nikolai Rimsky-Korsakov's Scheherazade, The Sea and Sinbad's Ship, and The Story of the Calendar Prince. Music played by the Orchestra of Paris with solo violinist Lubin Yordanov, all under the direction of Mstislav Rostropovich. Heard here on Music for a Monday Morning on the stations of SPR Classical. I'm Jim Tevenin, delighted to have you with us, and especially glad for those of you who are our sustaining members.
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0: Indeed, thank you so much. Coming up this afternoon at 1 o'clock...
2: Violinist James Ennis knows he's not going to please everybody all the time, but he's committed to remaining true to himself as a performer.
3: You just have to take a leap of faith as a performer and say, this is what I'm trying to say. 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
2: Ennis takes a leap of faith with the Minnesota Orchestra on the next performance today from 8 p.m.
0: Coming your way this afternoon between 1 and 3. Okay, so Mozart, to close things out for this part of our time together, this is one of a set of quartets he wrote for violin, viola, cello, and flute. Apparently there are some amateur flutists out there who needed something to play, and some of them had the money to put forward as a commission to Mozart, and voila, here we go, a set of four of them. This is his Kirchhoff number 285 for you scorekeepers, and the quartet at hand is flutist Irena Grafenauer, the violinist Gidon Kramer, the violist Veronica Hagen, and the cellist Clemens Hagen. A little bit of Mozart to close things out.

Irenik Rafenauer and friends playing that music of Wolfgang Mozart to close out our 3 hours together this morning here on SPR Classical, KSFC Spokane, KXJO St. Mary's, and KPBY Colville. Welcome to new releases here on SPR Classical. I'm Jim Tevenin, and we have three recordings for you today. Two we've already at least sampled, and we're going to delve into them a little bit more deeply. And the third is something that's brand new, and we'll just kind of sample snippets from that before we're done today. So let's get right to it. This first album is one special to me because the principals were here in studio with me and talking about, among other things, this recording. And they are the pianists Pascal Roger and Elena Font. They were playing at Gonzaga University, the music of Francis Poulenc, and, not entirely coincidentally, the album that they just released on the Onyx label is the two-piano and or four-hand piano music of Francis Poulenc, plus, as an extra added bonus, also his cello sonata. So let's listen to the duo of Roger and Font right now in music of Francis Poulenc. This is his Perpetual Movements, three movements contained therein. Here we go.

A lovely ending to a set of three miniatures by Francis Poulenc, is The Perpetual Movements. And written in December of 1918, as Poulenc completed a year of service in the French army, unlike many of his English counterparts in that conflict, it was pretty much an uneventful year for him. And it was written in tribute to, with an ear toward, the music of Erik Satie. And it was played here by Pascal Roget and Elena Font. She on the upper end of the keyboard, he at the lower end of the keyboard in that piano four hands piece. All right, let's go now to from the same album that features the music of Francis Poulenc, mainly piano duets, but this is the cello sonata. This is kind of cool, especially if you're unfamiliar with the piece. It's kind of another aspect of the music of Francis Poulenc. We're going to listen to the at least the first two movements of that, and then we'll see. Make a command decision on the fly here whether to listen to the entire thing. The cellist is Lydie Blichdorp, and the pianist Pascal Roget. The music, of course, Francis Poulenc.

The Cello Concerto by Francis Poulenc, played by cellist Lydie Liegedorp and the pianist Pascal Roget. Interesting, interesting piece. I'm really glad I played through the whole thing for you, especially if you did not ever have a chance to experience it. Really interesting piece. Heard here on the New Releases program on the stations of SPR Classical. I'm Jim Chevenin, and we give you the lowdown on the latest that come into our studios, and we're really grateful for all the recordings that come to us, handed to us, as the case with the Poulenc, or ones that we receive in the mail. And also the ones that come virtually. We'll have to get back to playing from some of the new release sound files that have made the way into our database here at SPR Classical. All right. This is the part of the gradual reveal of a big recording done by the Grand Teton Music Festival Orchestra, led by Donald Runicles. The Symphony No. 5 by Gustav Mahler, one of the biggies. Well, of course, Mahler, big symphony, yes, pretty much an equation there. We have heard the parts 2 and 3 already on this recording, and we're going to go back to the top and the beginning of part 1 and serialize these, because Mahler indeed thought of the symphony as a whole, but also very much as made up of component parts which have an independence to them. This first movement, which is essentially a funeral march writ large, is a section that Mahler saw as the introduction to the symphony. And being Gustav Mahler, the fact that the introduction is 13 minutes long, well, that's the way introductions go sometimes. So let's listen. This is the opening of the Symphony No. 5 of Gustav Mahler. Donald Runicles leads the Grand Teton Music Festival Orchestra.

Music of Gustav Mahler, the introduction, the first movement, which functions as an introduction to the larger business of the symphony. That recording was by the Grand Teton Music Festival Orchestra, directed by Donald Rutnichols. Excuse me. He was also the music director of the festival. It's on the reference recordings label. And we're happy to present that to you here on the New Releases program on Spokane Public Radio's SPR Classical. All right, one more recording. This one, something entirely different. It's the music of a contemporary American composer by the name of Daniel Temkin. He was born in 1986. We don't have time to investigate his biography today. We'll do that again. We'll do that next week. But I'd like to introduce you to his music on this album that's called Maximal, spelled M-A-K-S-I-M-A-L. This is from a string quartet that he titled Ocean's Call, written in 2015 and revised for this recording in 2021. He says this about the piece. It's inspired by Big Sur and California's Pacific Coast. Ocean's Call, the title of the quartet, is a testament to Mother Nature's rugged power, awesome beauty, and magical aura. In the first movement, Hanging Cliffs, Rising Mist, airy harmonics wisp as fog, while a dark cello represents ocean rocks far below. Winding like a coastal path, the varied poetry of melody, plucking, ringing chords, and silence leads to a final coda where the fog harmonics transform into light, glinting off ocean waves. Music of Daniel Temkin.

Music of American composer Daniel Temkin from his album Maximal. That was the opening movement to the string quartet Ocean's Call, played for us by the Azuri Quartet on this brand new album on the Orchid Classics label. More on that next week here on the New Releases program on the stations of SPR Classical, KSSC Spokane, FM 91.9, KXJO St. Mary's 92.1, and KPBY Colville at 88.9. 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I'm Jim Tevenin. Thanks for listening.

You can hear some of what he composed in 5 minutes. I'm Melissa Owsley. And if you need more notes in your day, long plays them in the Piano Concerto No. 1 by Felix Mendelssohn. That's a little bit later. Right now, the pianist is Izumi Tateno, and the music is a romance by Oscar Maricanto.

0: Harpist Yolanda Condonassis says that when she and guitarist Jason Vio play together really well, people say it's hard to tell which instrument is playing at any given time. And she's apt to agree, pointing out that a lot of what they do is a conversation, and that there's also a kind of fusion that almost creates a third instrument. That was a waltz by Máximo Diego Pujol, and it's from a recording they made 10 years ago called Together.
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0: The Symphony No. 28 in C major by Mozart with the London Mozart Players, led by Dame Jane Glover. I'm Melissa Owsley. Thank you so much for listening today.
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3: Violinist James Ennis is captivated by the beginning of the violin concerto by Jean Sibelius, but he's hesitant to ascribe his own particular meaning to it.
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3: 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I'm Valerie Kaler. James Ennis and the Minnesota Orchestra

Jean Sibelius was a violinist himself, seriously considered a career as a professional, even auditioned for the Vienna Philharmonic, but he did not make the cut. He turned his attentions to writing music. That was his Humoresque No. 3 with James Ennis and the Bergen Philharmonic. More from Ennis and Sibelius ahead this hour.

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I'm Valerie Kaler. Ach, was.

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It's almost intuitive, really, when we listen to music, to think that the composer's writing a kind of autobiography. That whatever was the prevailing mood in the composer's life at the time, that must be reflected in the music. Igor Stravinsky wrote this fairly upbeat music during a series of tragic losses. His daughter, his wife, and his mother all died in quick succession. From APM American Public Media, this is Performance Today. I'm Valerie Kaler. But Stravinsky later said, quote, "I did not seek to overcome my grief by expressing it in music. A listener looking for that will come away empty." Coming up, Stravinsky's non-autobiographical Symphony in C. Also this hour, Music for Seven by Maurice Ravel. Right now, here's one of his most delicate pieces for solo piano. Oiseau Triste, Sad Birds, in the hands of pianist Beatrice Rana.

Beatrice Rana played Oiseau Triste, Sad Birds, written by Maurice Ravel in 1904. Just ahead, a piece he wrote the very next year, a commissioned showpiece for harp. From APM, American Public Media, this is Performance Today. I'm Valerie Kaler. Glad to have you along for today's musical adventures and discoveries. This hour's adventures take us through light and darkness and pretty much everything in between. Ahead, we'll hear a relatively sunny symphony written during one of the cloudiest points of the composer's life, and a tribute to a dancer's brief incandescent existence. Right now, it's music from French composer Maurice Ravel. His Introduction and Allegro has been described as sunlit. I'll extend that metaphor and suggest that perhaps it's the kind of sun that pokes its head out after a summer rainstorm. Everything's kind of gray and murky, and then light and warmth pierce the clouds, and things seem to almost

0: sunlight sparkling after rain, perhaps? Maurice Ravel's Introduction and Allegro. We heard the Casa Quartet and the Quiroga Arts Ensemble at the Cooperstown Summer Music Festival in Cooperstown, New York. In just a moment, The Exotic Woman of Mambo. 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

0: This is the Composer's Datebook for May 11th. I'm John Berge. Although they were contemporaries, Gustav Mahler and Richard Strauss were two very different human beings. Mahler was tormented by self-doubt and existential angst. Strauss was a placid soul, self-confident to the point of complacency. Still, Mahler and Strauss admired and conducted each other's music, and their odd friendship is reflected in their published correspondence. On today's date, in 1911, for example, upon learning that Mahler had been ill but was recovering, Strauss wrote this gracious letter to his fellow composer-conductor. "I learn with great pleasure that you are recovering from your long illness. Perhaps it might be a happy diversion for you during the melancholy hours of convalescence to know I plan to perform your third symphony with the Royal Orchestra in Berlin next winter. It is an excellent orchestra. If you would like to conduct yourself, it would be my pleasure to hear your lovely work again under your own direction, much as I would like to conduct it myself. I'd be glad to rehearse the orchestra for you, so you would have no trouble and only the pleasure of conducting." Sadly, Strauss was poorly informed about Mahler's recovery and the gravity of his illness. Mahler died 7 days after Strauss wrote the letter. Composer's Datebook is produced by APM, American Public Media, in conjunction with the American Composers Forum, reminding you that all music was once new.
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0: We were hearing music of Franz Schubert, the first and last movements, the first and fourth of his great symphony in C major. It was performed for us by the Baroque Orchestra, spelled like B apostrophe rock, R-O-C-K. A little bit of a play on Baroque, as you might imagine, conducted by Renee Jacobs. If you're just tuning in, this is SPR Classical. I'm Henry McNulty. 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
0: We're going next to a piece for trumpet and piano, our soloist here being Håkon Hardenberger. This piece is by Torvald Hansen, who lived from 1847 to 1915. This piece, his Sonata in E-flat, Opus 18. Let's have a listen.

Music of a fairly unknown composer these days. That was Thorvald Hansen, who lived from 1847 to 1915, in a performance on trumpet and piano by Håkon Hardenberger and Roland Pöntinen. That piece was Sonata in E-flat, Opus 18. We're going to close out this hour with a bit of a more familiar name. This is François Couperin and his Sonata, as performed by Musica Antiqua Kern under Reinhard Goebel.

0: Musica Antiqua Kern, as led by Reinhard Goebel. That piece was by François Couperin, his sonata subtitled La Sultane, which was in reference to a duchess in the court where he was a harpsichordist and organist and so forth. We're coming up on 4 o'clock here in the Northwest. I'm Henry McNulty. Coming up at 6 tonight, we'll be exploring music. Bill McLaughlin has a new theme.
1: 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This is Bill McLaughlin inviting you to come explore the world of Béla Bartók with me. 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
2: 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It kind of seems like they should stay together, doesn't it?
0: 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I'm joined today here in the studio by my co-host and one of our new classical music hosts here at the station, Alex Barkley. Welcome, Alex.
3: Hello, and thank you.
0: So we're going to be starting off a couple of hours of programming here together. We've got some Mahler to look forward to. And first, however, we're going to start with something a little bit more contemporary. This is a piece by Peter Boyer. He leads the London Symphony Orchestra. And this is his own piece called Three Olympians for String Orchestra, having to do not with Olympic athletes in the more contemporary sense, but with the gods of Olympus. Those three are Apollo, Aphrodite, and Ares.

0: composer Peter Boyer describes himself as being equally inspired by concert music and music for film. And I think that certainly shows itself in that last piece we heard. That was Three Olympians for String Orchestra, the Olympians in question being the Olympic gods. In this case, Apollo, Aphrodite, and Ares. Makes a lot of sense in that final movement we heard. In that example, the composer was leading the London Symphony Orchestra. This is SPR Classical. I'm here in the studio with my co-host for today, Alex Barkley. Welcome, Alex. We have a piece coming up. Would you mind telling us a little bit about it?
1: Yes, the next piece we're going to be listening to is Gustav Mahler's Symphony No. 2, The Resurrection. We'll be listening to the first movement of five. Due to poor ticket sales for the premiere of this work, he was entirely self-funded and requiring on his own funds and loans from friends. In order to fill the hall, he had to give away free promotional tickets to get people in there. With 120 musicians on stage, it had to be quite an outlay to fill the hall.
0: Let's have a listen to that first movement.

0: And that has been Gustav Mahler, the first movement of his Symphony No. 2, conducted by Gilbert Kaplan with the London Symphony Orchestra.
1: 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We're going from all the majesty and depth of Mahler all the way down to a wind quintet. This piece is by contemporary composer Eric Awazin, a work from 1994 called Roaring Fork, Quintet for Wind Instruments. It is inspired by the Roaring Fork River in Colorado, featuring three movements called Whitewater Rapids, Columbines, and At the Summit. It was commissioned by and is played by here the Borealis Wind Quintet.

the Borealis Wind Quintet, performing a piece they commissioned by composer Erica Wazin. That was Rolling Fork Quintet for wind instruments from the year 1994. One more short piece for you this hour. Bit of a curiosity, it's one of the piano rolls of George Gershwin, back before radio, before the accessibility of music to the wider public. One of the things that they had was these piano rolls for player pianos. That includes this short piece by George Gershwin, Rialto Ripples, written in collaboration with Will Donaldson. Gershwin was only 19, and it was his first published instrumental.

0: Gershwin performing Gershwin there. That was one of his piano roles that he recorded early on. A piece of his own called Rialto Ripples, his first instrumental work that was ever published. You can also tell it's George Gershwin performing because he's rushing a little bit, always one for going fast and leaving the sustain pedal out of things if he possibly could. You're tuned in to SPR Classical. That's KSFC Spokane 91.9, KXJO St. Mary's 92.1, and KPBY Colville at 88.9. We can also be heard on K205AH OMAC at 88.9 FM and K262CR Coeur d'Alene at 100.3 FM. Before we get started here on our next hour, let's take a look at the arts calendar for Monday, May 11th. First up, Untamed. Madeline Eileen Gooley is an Alaskan-born artist whose practice grows naturally out of her time spent in the wilderness of the Alaskan coast. Her recent work explores themes of memory, loss, and familial connections through symbolic animal imagery. That's 11 a.m. to 6 p.m. at Entropy Gallery, explodingstars.com. 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It's 5 o'clock. I'm Henry McNulty here on SPR Classical, and I am joined by my co-host for the day, Alex Barkley. Hi, Alex.
1: 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How are you?
0: Would you tell us about our next piece?
1: Our next piece is played on the piano by Martha Argerich. She is doing Maurice Ravel's Sonantine. This is a small, concise little piece made of three distinctly distinct musical movements. Should be noted that the third movement is difficult enough that Ravel himself would sometimes be known to avoid playing it in public.